Started that set off with Steve Ray Vaughan. And Dick Dale doing Pipeline. Great take on the Bo Diddley beat with surfing drums, Dick Dale as well, and then into Nitro. The Reverend Horton Heat. I Can't Surf. The Pyramids with Bikini Drag. Frankie Avalon running wild. From Annette's Beach Party, we heard Annette Funicello doing Don't Stop Now. The Royal Teens with Short Shorts and Nouvelle Vogue. Their take on the Violent Femmes. Blister in the Sun, Big Sandy and the Flyright Boys with Strollin' with Mary Jane.

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Not letting the rain stop us. Is the Ventures with Wipeout.

0: one right ahead of us. It's closer. Come on, let's get that one.
1: Where?
0: Right there, man. Come on, hurry up.
1: Okay. How's that one?
0: Wow, this is great, man.
1: Okay.
0: Oh, wow! Hey, man, right beside the snack bar, man.
1: What?
0: There's a place right beside the snack bar, man. See it?
1: Fregon.
0: Well, come on, let's get it before that other dude gets it, man.
1: All right, here we go. Yeah, how's that?
0: Oh, wow, man, you drive just like Steve McQueen.
1: Yeah.
0: Hey, this is great, man. Hey, can you see?

All right. We'll start this next set with a song about the North Texas, Southern Oklahoma crystal methamphetamine industry.

I like in the narrative form of that song, they decided to spice it up even more by doubling the vocals. I think it was the bass player that was doubled the vocals throughout that whole song, and it's a hard song to sing. I guess you can always wait for James's lead there. That's James McMurtry doing Choctaw Bingo. James usually tours by himself now, but before there was a band called the Heartless Bastards, his side band used to be the Heartless Bastards. Really fun stuff. He can play the electric guitar very, very well, and has some interesting tunings, and does a whole lot of stuff that with the band that he can't necessarily do by himself, but he's still mighty engaging. I believe he has a Tuesday night gig at the Continental Club in Austin. A running residency when he's not out on tour, which he is now. The Ventures started that set off. The beginning of our last set of our tribute to summer and sand and fashion. Cars and the Fender Reverb. Show is archived for 2 weeks if you want to visit the station website. There's two ways to get the archives. There's the latest link, which usually loads in about a day. And the one underneath that is the traditional one that, the one we've been using for the last year or so. Sends you on a journey through days and times, but pretty easy to track. But if at any point you're on a Monday evening, you thought this would be good on a Saturday afternoon with your friends there, cooking up the burgers and throwing the frisbee. Bouncing in the Bounce House residency when he's not out on tour, which he is now. The Ventures started that set off. The beginning of our last set of our tribute to summer and sand and fashion. Cars and the Fender Reverb. Show is archived for 2 weeks if you want to visit the station website. There's two ways to get the archives. There's the latest link, which usually loads in about a day. And the one underneath that is the traditional one that, one we've been using for the last year or so. Sends you on a journey through days and times, but pretty easy to track. But if at any point you're on a Monday evening, you thought this would be good on a

the one that, well, the one we've been using for the last year or so. Send you on a journey through days and times, but pretty easy to track. But if at any point you're on a Monday evening, you thought this would be good on a Saturday afternoon with your friends there, cooking up the burgers and throwing the frisbee. Bouncing in the bounce house, splashing in the inflatable pool. Then you can dial it up for free, 3 hours of commercial-free radio. You can do that with any old show here at WRIU. It's a nice way to take control of your audio diet and rule a whole lot of other stuff out and make no space for it. After the Ventures, we heard Junior Brown with the Surf Medley, Puss in Boots with GTO, Steve Miller Band, with the Mercury Blues, gonna buy me a Mercury and cruise on down the road, Gillian Welch. Got an old V8 from the year I was born, don't look like much. But it's a flatbed Ford, it's gonna pass you by. The Impacts with Blue Surf, Robert Parker, with Barefootin'. I thought about that tune, putting the show together, and I was going for the Johnny Winter version, but why not go right to Robert Parker? That was sweet. The Desalons with The Real Deal, Lord Huron with The World Ender, and then James McMurtry about an endearing little story about hanging out with the relatives. Family reunion. Hope summer's treating you well. Thanks again for Glenn Lawrence filling in last week. Come back tomorrow night and listen to Michael with the Kingston Coffee House and a whole lot of shows during the day. And again, nice safe place here to come and hide here at WRIU. Does a body good. Y'all have a great week. Treat each other right. I'll see you next time. Peace, y'all.

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0: 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A Million Miles Away, a glorious Million Miles Away. 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
1: One more one.

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Let's see here. It's a song called Yesterday. 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

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And baby, I know, hey, woman, you ain't nowhere. 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

0: I still got a message for these people. I still got something I want these people to know. I've still got one more message I've got to let all these people know.
1: Message for the people.
0: Oh, we got one more message now.
1: Because I know they don't want to go home.
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0: Conflating this virus solely with sexuality will only lead to more illness and suffering.
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0: Through the course of that first week, I had a cough, sore throat, fever, full body chills. I was sweating through my sheets at night.
2: But we're also seeing rash occur all over the body.
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0: 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I'm Lucia Chappell. Budapest Pride defies Orban's hard line. Hate groups drag down story hours in Boston, Chicago, Reading, and Bristol. And monkeypox outbreak sparks queer-focused town hall. Those stories and more this week, now that you've discovered This Way Out.
1: I'm David Hunt.
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1: With News Wrap, a summary of some of the news in or affecting LGBTQ communities around the world for the week ending July 30th, 2022. An estimated 30,000 people celebrated LGBTQ Pride in the streets of Budapest, Hungary on July 23rd. Mayor Gargay Caraccioni hosted a Pride reception ahead of the parade for the first time. Just days earlier, the European Commission sued Hungary for its anti-queer, no-promo-homo law. The sweltering 40 degrees Celsius, 104 degrees Fahrenheit heat brought out the rainbow umbrellas as well as the waving rainbow flags. Marchers protested Prime Minister Viktor Orban's hardline policies. Under his increasingly dictatorial regime, LGBTQ people are becoming second-class citizens. And you can add any other non-white, non-Christian Hungarian, too. Originally elected in 2010, Orban narrowly won another term in April. The prime minister himself spent Pride Day giving a long-winded speech in Romania. He repeated his usual anti-immigrant and anti-queer rants, including, "The father is a man, the mother is a woman, leave our children alone." The European Commission's lawsuit at the Luxembourg-based Court of Justice challenges a Hungarian law passed last year. It muzzles discussion of sexual orientation and gender identity in schools.
2: Berlin also celebrated Pride on July 23rd with a first at the German Parliament building. The Bundestag flew the rainbow flag for the first time. Police counted some 350,000 Pride marchers and spectators at the annual celebration. Germany's Christopher Street Day organizers said that up to a 500,000 people attended Pride events throughout the city. The theme of the parade is chosen each year through a public forum. This year it was United in Love, against hate, war, and discrimination. Kyiv and Kharkiv Pride representatives and other Ukrainian refugees joined the march as honored guests. Berlin's post-parade festivities were marred by two reported incidents of anti-queer hate. A group of 9 people apparently took exception to the clothing of a 15-year-old boy and his 16- and 17-year-old girlfriends. The younger girl responded to their verbal abuse, and one man punched her in the face. He and his courageous entourage ran away. A 32-year-old man was chased by a group of 8 bigots in the early morning hours. When they caught him, they pushed him to the ground, kicking him in the head and upper body. A woman passerby stepped in front of him to protect him. Guess what? Those courageous attackers also fled. Both victims were treated at the scene. Fortunately, neither required hospitalization.
3: Earlier today, I spoke with Russian Foreign Minister Lavrov.
1: U.S. Secretary of State Antony Blinken.
3: We had a frank and direct conversation. I pressed the Kremlin to accept the substantial proposal that we put forth on the release of Paul Whelan and Brittany Griner.
1: At a July 29th press conference, Blinken commented on reports that the Biden administration has offered Russia a prisoner exchange that would free lesbian WNBA star Brittany Griner and former Marine Paul Whelan. The Kremlin would get the notorious merchant of death, Russian arms dealer Viktor Bout, in return. Whelan has been behind bars since 2018 for what the U.S. calls trumped-up espionage charges. Griner has been detained on drug charges since February, when cannabis vape cartridges were discovered in her luggage at a Moscow-area airport. The high-powered basketball player's slow-moving trial is underway. She pleaded guilty in an effort to get a reduced sentence for the most serious drug distribution allegations, which U.S. authorities have described as bogus. Bout is serving a 25-year sentence in federal prison for conspiring to sell weapons to terrorists. Russian officials previously refused to make a deal until after Griner's trial has concluded. CNN reported on July 29th that Russia had indicated through back-channel communications that it wants another criminal in the proposed prisoner exchange in addition to Bout. It could be a drawn-out process.
2: Attorneys general from 22 Republican-controlled states are suing the U.S. Department of Agriculture. The July 26 filing challenges school meal program policies that ban bias based on sexual orientation and gender identity. Tennessee Attorney General Herbert Slattery is leading the lawsuit, based on claims that the Biden administration policy violates states' rights. To Slattery, the case is about a federal agency trying to change law, which is Congress's exclusive prerogative, as he told the Associated Press. This school meals program lawsuit comes on the heels of another suit Slattery and many of the same Republican attorneys general filed just last week. It challenges LGBTQ-positive anti-discrimination policies at the U.S. Department of Education and the Equal Employment Opportunity Commission. A Trump-appointed federal judge issued an injunction against enforcement of those policies until the lawsuit is resolved. The Biden administration has based its anti-bias policies on last year's U.S. Supreme Court ruling that LGBTQ people are protected from discrimination in schools and at work.
1: A 10-year-old trans girl in Indiana can rejoin her softball team, at least until a lawsuit challenging the state's ban on her participation is resolved. U.S. District Judge for the Southern District of Indiana, Jane Magnus Stinson, issued the preliminary injunction on July 26th after deciding that AM's lawsuit has a likelihood of succeeding on its merits. After the state passed a law denying trans girls and women in grades K through 12 the right to compete in school sports, AM's parents were told that she could no longer play on her team. Lawmakers overrode the veto of Republican Governor Eric Holcomb, who warned that it could result in lawsuits against the state. Indeed, the ACLU of Indiana's suit on behalf of AM's parents against the law quickly followed. Similar trans bans in a number of other Republican-controlled U.S. states are also being challenged in federal courts.
2: The leader of a neo-Nazi group and two others were arrested outside a drag queen story hour event in the Jamaica Plains neighborhood of Boston, Massachusetts, on July 23rd. Young children and their parents attending the event were harassed by errant protesters who believed it involved pedophiles exposing themselves to young children.
4: The pedals are in blue today. Get a good video of it. So that men stood up, not the police. You guys need to arrest pedophiles.
5: Hi, you want a flyer? You want a flyer?
2: The National Socialist Club, or NSC 131, has chapters in all six New England states. Their stated goal is to create a network of white men to fight against the extinction of their race. The Anti-Defamation League classifies it as a neo-Nazi group.
1: A kid-friendly drag show brunch would have brought costume performers, food, and dancing to a Chicago, Illinois area bakery. Too bad the joy was overwhelmed by hate when vandals broke windows and scrawled anti-queer slogans on the building, including groomers and fags rape kids. Uprising bakery and cafe owner Karina Sack announced the event's cancellation on July 23rd. Sack had first vowed to go ahead despite the threatening email messages and phone calls, and even bags of feces left at the door. She gave up after continuing threats and the serious property damage, however, and reluctantly canceled the event for the safety of the performers, staff, and community. A local 24-year-old man has been arrested and charged with a hate crime and criminal property damage, both felonies. Police officials confirmed that their investigation found that the drag show brunch was not going to include nudity or sexually explicit content.
2: Right-wing protesters are trolling British drag queen Ida HD. She feared for her life when demonstrators invaded her Drag Queen Story Hour event in the city of Reading. Placards read, "Wake up, this is child abuse," and "Stop sexualizing children." A few days later, Ida had to reschedule a reading in Bristol after her team got word about similarly aggressive protests being planned there. The entertainer, also known as Sob Samuel, told Pink News, "Families that are attending my events are kind of doing their own protest by simply just attending. The shows will most definitely go on."
1: Finally, we propose a picture in the dictionary of U.S. Congressman Glenn Thompson of Pennsylvania to illustrate the word hypocrite. Thompson joined most fellow Republicans voting against the Respect for Marriage Act in the U.S. House. 3 days after dissing marriage equality, he toasted his gay son's husband at the couple's wedding.
6: You know, parents have hopes and dreams, right, with their kids. And as they grow and as they get a little older, we also hope and pray that they're going to find out one true love. As parents, we love it when they find our one true love. especially when they become a part of our families then, right? Or we were fortunate with three sons and done a great job of adding to the family.
2: That's News Wrap, global queer news with attitude, for the week ending July 30th, 2022. 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
2: And I'm Wendy Natividad. 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

0: The World Health Organization declared the global monkeypox outbreak a public health emergency of international concern on July 23rd. Monkeypox emergencies have been declared by the city of San Francisco and New York State. In Australia, it's been identified as a communicable disease incident of national significance. Major medical studies have found that the current outbreak is alarmingly high among men who have sex with men, but LGBTQ activists fear that information and resources have not been adequately targeted for the community. Those concerns were addressed at a July 27th town hall meeting co-sponsored by the queer Los Angeles Blade newspaper and the city of West Hollywood, California. In the same spirit of public service, This Way Out takes you to the West Hollywood City Council chambers for highlights from the presentation.
1: Good evening, everyone. Thank you so much for being here. My name's John Finolio. We have a lot of ground to cover tonight, a lot of questions to ask. The infrastructure of the LGBTQ health system, there appears to be a lot of frustration that these organizations have not been adequately involved in the testing and vaccine distribution rollout. That's a problem. These organizations are experts at dealing with the intricacies of the queer community and our history with health emergencies. These organizations were actually created as a response to a life and death matter and have since been repurposed in our community and are now experts at what they do. They are also on the front lines for providing health care to those folks who are working class, don't have insurance, or otherwise don't have anywhere else to turn. They are vital and they need collaboration and support with our public health agencies as we battle this current public health crisis. Please remember, there is no room for stigmatization. Conflating this virus solely with sexuality will only lead to more illness and suffering. We also know that from prior outbreaks, a virus anywhere is a virus everywhere. How we respond to this current crisis will determine the health and safety of all of us. How we respond to this crisis will determine how we write our history with respect to this current outbreak.
2: I'm Dr. Leo Moore, Medical Director for Clinic Services for SPAs 1 through 4 for Los Angeles County Department of Public Health. On Saturday, the World Health Organization declared monkeypox a global public health emergency, which is their highest alert level. While this designation doesn't mean a disease is highly transmissible or lethal, it is an indication that monkeypox is a public health risk requiring a coordinated international response. As of July 25th, there are over 16,800 cases of monkeypox across more than 74 countries. To prevent the spread of monkeypox, we ask individuals to be aware of the risks and how monkeypox spreads. It's also important to remember that monkeypox can spread through sexual networks. As such, and until we learn more, we urge everyone to be vigilant and protect yourself. Additional steps include avoiding contact with materials like bedding and clothing that has been in contact with a sick animal or person infected with this virus, avoiding contact with people who are or may be sick with the virus, and avoiding contact with animals that could have the virus, such as animals that are sick or that have been found dead, washing hands with soap and water, or using an alcohol-based hand sanitizer after contact with infected animals or humans. People with monkeypox sometimes develop a flu-like illness with fever, fatigue, muscle aches, and enlarged lymph nodes, followed by a rash. In many instances with the current outbreak, people are developing a rash with or without swollen lymph nodes, which can occur in the genital region, perianally as well, but we're also seeing rash occur all over the body, including in the face, near the eyes as well. People usually develop monkeypox symptoms 7 to 14 days after being exposed, but can develop symptoms up to 21 days post-exposure. Most people with monkeypox have a mild illness that improves without treatment over 2 to 4 weeks. Treatment is supportive and focused on easing the symptoms of the illness. Monkeypox is contagious and can be spread to others until scabs have fallen off and a new layer of skin has formed. As a reminder, there are no specific approved treatments for monkeypox infections. However, medications such as antivirals may be used to ease the symptoms of illness. In some cases, vaccine can be given to prevent the disease after exposure to the monkeypox virus. If they may have monkeypox, should contact their healthcare provider. If you're sick and could have monkeypox, it is recommended that you delay travel by public transportation until you've been cleared by healthcare professional or public health officials.
3: On Friday, June 17th, I got a call from someone I had been around the weekend prior, informing me that he was like 99% sure that he had monkeypox.
0: Actor, writer, and video producer Matthew Ford shared his personal experience.
3: After that call, I noticed a few lesions that I had not noticed before. It became pretty clear pretty immediately that I likely had monkeypox, and from then on, I was in touch with my doctor and the LA County Department of Public Health. A few days later, I was able to go in and get a test, which the following Friday came back as positive, so a week after when I first became aware that I had been exposed. Through the course of that first week, I developed very intense flu-like symptoms. I had a cough, sore throat, fever, full-body chills. I was sweating through my sheets at night. It was a quite miserable experience. And, you know, those symptoms lasted around 5 to 7 days, if I recall correctly. And as those began to abate, more and more lesions began to appear all over my body. You know, the first lesions that appeared were in on more sensitive skin and more sensitive areas, and then shortly followed by more on my face. And then as the infection went on, they appeared all over my body, arms, feet, shoulders. I think there was one on my scalp. I counted more than 25 total. And at worst, these were excruciatingly painful constantly, to the point that I was unable to sleep at night, and I had to go back to my doctor and be prescribed narcotic painkillers in order to be able to even go to sleep. And at best, the ones in less sensitive areas were still itchy and irritable and not fun by any means. But shortly after those lesions began to appear all over my body, the pain in the more sensitive areas began to let up a little bit. And in total, my recovery time was 3 weeks and 3 days. It's also worth mentioning that in that first week, I was voluntarily isolating. But once I had a confirmed positive result, I was issued a court-ordered stay-at-home mandate from LA County. And so 3 weeks and 3 days into my infection, I was able to go into the clinic. They inspected my lesions. They cleared me because every single one had scabs, fallen off, and had smooth, healthy skin underneath. So that was my experience, kind of in a nutshell. It's worth noting throughout this that I was one of the first people to come forward publicly and speak about my experience. And I say that because, you know, in the aftermath of that, I had a great number of people reach out to me and comments and DMs, people I knew, acquaintances, a lot of total strangers from states all across the country, other countries outside of the US, telling me how much pain they were in and, you know, how afraid they were. A lot of them didn't have access to great medical resources. A lot of them weren't familiar with how to get tested, what kind of antivirals or treatments existed. So hearing all that obviously caused me a great amount of concern, and I began to do a great deal of research on all this.
4: My name is Mariana Marroquin. I'm the program manager of the Trans Wellness Center, part of Los Angeles LGBT Center. I want you to understand that there's so many trans people out there struggling and having to do sex work for a living, engaging in risky behavior because they need a place to stay. They need something to eat. And we need to make sure when we share information with the community that never forget about people in our community. I'm always thinking about, like, who is not able to, you know, go online and get an email? Who is not able to receive a text message? We always need to keep in mind people who live in on the streets, people who don't have access to that kind of technology. I also would like to talk about a resilience. The trans community, as we know, we educate each other, we talk with each other, we support each other. So we need the resources also to take care of each other. Let's not panic, let's share the communication. Let's make sure that we provide that space to learn together. I don't know if we have media in Spanish, but I would like to say something in Spanish in case that happening. Quisiera mandar un mensaje para la comunidad que habla español, que no se alarmen, que busquen y que tengan acceso a educación sobre monkeypox y que se unan y que todo el estigma que a veces estamos lidiando en la comunidad latina, la comunidad reciente inmigrante, reciba esa educación que es necesaria para cuidarnos y salir adelante y no tener miedo a lo que pueda pasar. Thank you.
5: One of the most important messages we've been giving out through the apps and in all of our conversations is don't panic.
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5: Monkeypox is clearly serious. It can be painful, but people aren't dying from it, and it's very different from other pandemics and epidemics we've all lived through. I want to start by talking about what have we learned from the 40 years of HIV that many of us have gone through. One is the importance of knowing people who had HIV, and obviously that stands true today, knowing people who have monkeypox, and that makes it real for us, and it also can help fight stigma if people are coming forward. And I think we really owe Matt and others a big thank you. And I also want to thank the person who notified you that he had been exposed and that you might too. It's something we can all do. One of the biggest factors that affects our risk is the risk that our partners are taking, the risk that their partners are taking, and the risk that their partners are taking. That's what we call a sexual network. It's groups of people who are sexually connected, and you can think of it as the 6 degrees of separation phenomenon. The size of networks is really important in spreading any infectious disease, and not that I want to keep going way back to the past, but I'm going to. One of the biggest factors in bringing down HIV infections in San Francisco was the reduction in number of partners. And Bill Krause and Cleve Jones, who many of you have heard of, who worked for Harvey Milk and founded the NAMES Project, and Ron Huberman, published the following in the Bay Area Report of the San Francisco Gay Paper in 1983. And they said, right here, right now in San Francisco, there are over 200 cases of AIDS. And we have decided not to be passive victims of this epidemic, but to take serious steps to protect ourselves and by making serious changes in our sex lives. We have stopped going to baths and similar places. We have greatly reduced the number of our sexual partners. And what San Franciscans did was important because even before most of our agencies were created, they were reducing the impact of the networks. And we're hearing people do that in San Francisco right now. 40 years later, the community is already stepping up. We hear that some of the owners of sex parties are canceling it, not just because there aren't a lot of people coming, but because they think it's the right thing to do to keep people safe. And what we need to be thinking about is how we take care of ourselves and how we affect those networks. And one of the ways that we can affect networks is through the internet, which is obviously a network in and of itself. And apps can definitely play a role. So while people blame them for a lot of STD and HIV cases, they also play a key role in prevention. In terms of messaging, some of the apps have stepped up right away. Grindr has sent 3 messages out nationally, which is a big lift for them. We've also had Hornet, Sniffies, Paws Personals, Adam for Adam, and Growler send out messages, and we continue to go to the other apps and engage them in conversations about what they can do in terms of informing people about how they can take care of themselves and how to find a vaccine. And we're already seeing some people add, I've already gotten vaccinated for monkeypox on their profiles. The apps are also doing testing reminders, and they're also providing links to information about HIV and STDs, about COVID, and now about monkeypox. And we're working with them continuously to find out what else they can do. It's also important to consider creating pods. Many people did this during COVID with the number of people they wanted to spend time with. And what it basically means is people are creating small numbers of people that come to a mutual agreement that they're only gonna have sex with people inside that group and have very clear agreements about what those strategies are gonna be and commit to having sex just with the people in your pod so it doesn't spread further. Hang in there. This has been yet another traumatic time for a lot of us. The more steps that we take as individuals, starting now to protect ourselves and our partners, the sooner we can end this outbreak. Thanks very much.
0: The U.S. Centers for Disease Control reports more than 22,000 cases of monkeypox globally, the vast majority in Europe, North America, and other regions where it has not historically appeared. Vaccines from the sole manufacturer remain scarce. Will the community once again rise to the occasion?

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4: Thanks for choosing This Way Out, brought to you by the nonprofit Overnight Productions. Some program material this week came from David Hunt and Wendy Natividad, produced by Brian DeShazer. The Los Angeles Blade Monkeypox Town Hall was co-sponsored by the City of West Hollywood and hosted at the City of West Hollywood's Council Chambers. Thanks also to Sherry Lund, Brian DeShazer, and Tanya Kane Perry. The Isley Brothers performed some of the music you heard, and Kim Wilson composed and performed our music. This Way Out thanks the Kicking Assets Fund of the Tides Foundation, the Ivana Foundation, a bequest from Christopher David Trentum, and donors John Beaupre and Richard Merck and Brad Payton of Silicon Valley. 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For coordinating producer Greg Gordon and the entire This Way Out crew, I'm Lucia Chappell. 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

Alrighty. We were just listening to Duke Ellington's Switchblade. That was an alternate take off of the Money Jungle album. Wow. Never heard a piano played so, I don't know, sharp? No, that's not the right word. Staccato-like? Whew, it is like a switchblade. It's like bam, bam. Before that, we had Art Tatum with Body and Soul. And I came in on Thelonious Monk's Bempcha Swing, which was quite a rowdy piece first thing in the morning. Okie doke, today we are doing a show called Soul in July. So we're going to be bouncing around a bit. Next up, we're going to hear Jamie Cullum from his Pointless Nostalgic album. We're going to hear Time for Love. And then we're going to hear Bebel Gilberto with Simplicemente.

All righty. Excuse me. We were just listening to Soul Sauce from Cal Jader. Before that was Martino De Villa with Claustrophobia. And we had Nicola Conte with Bossa Perdu. Today we're doing Soul in July. Sort of, it's funny. I after having a week of extreme heat in summer, getting up this morning and being a little chilly and then having darkness outside and having to find my umbrella, which I haven't used since I don't know when, it was quite a different day today. It is nice outside, though. My garden is extremely thankful. But this is nice to have some sunny music to go along with it. Wanted to bring to your attention the jazz listings. I have put up an updated jazz listings, and I just updated it again because I've been a little busy lately at work and things slip by me. But River Fire in Wakefield this coming Friday has the Knickerbocker All-Stars performing. The River Fire is down at Saugatucket Park in Wakefield and along the river, obviously, 5 to 9 p.m. It'll be nice to know we'll have some water in the river. That'll be great. Maybe even the waterfall will be moving along. But come down and see the Knickerbocker All-Stars. Also, this coming Sunday, the last show at the Pump House Music Works, also in Wakefield. They are having a big thank you barbecue with jazz and blues. I heard tickets are sold out, but hopefully somebody doesn't show up and you can squeeze in. It starts at 5 p.m. featuring Duke Robillard, Dan Moretti, Sugar Ray Norsha, Tish Adams, Marty Ballou, Steve DeConte, Paula Claire, Chuck Zurin, Steve Langone, Joe Perillo, Dennis Costa, all voices or musical voices as far as instruments you've heard there before. And it'll be sad to have them go. One thing I did find, and I knew there was something going on down at the Contemporary Theater in, excuse me, Wakefield, the theater company. I knew on Mondays they had music, but I really hadn't been able to hook up with a listing of what was going on. And I luckily talked to Gordon, and he pointed me in the direction of Tom White and his trio. Tom White is organizing the summer music, and I have that posted also. This Thursday, July 9th, which I believe is also Women's Night down on Main Street in Wakefield. They have it every year. The Tom White Trio featuring special guest John McKenna on saxophone will be performing. Looks like they're going to be doing their performances at 7:30 on the patio. On Monday the 13th, Marcus Montero on sax, Kyle Barbosa on bass, Paul DiMartino on drums, and Tom on piano. And on the 20th, the following Monday, Jim Robitaille Trio has an album release. In August, Evening Sky's even going to be swinging by. So definitely check that out. And Wakefield's been bustling lately. There's tons of other music going on all over the state. If you go to WRIU.org, go to features, go to jazz listings. If there's something I miss, let me know. You can email me at jazzjourneywriu@hotmail.com. Or you can look for Jazz Journey WRIU on Facebook and send me a message. And, again, tons of things going on. Roger Williams Park this Friday has Etienne Charles Gula Roots from 5 to 8. It's down at the Boathouse Lawn. Oh, my goodness, I need more tea. And that's a free performance. Also, Westerly Town Beach does Blues on the Beach on Wednesdays. So I'm not going to go through all that because I want to listen to some more music. But go to WRIU.org, look up features, and find out what's going on. And get out there and enjoy because music is best enjoyed live. Next up, we're going to have Aretha Franklin with Ain't No Way
off her Lady Soul album, and then Roberta Flack with Tryin' Times.

Oh, yeah. One of my favorites, Buddy Guy. I have seen him countless times. So last time I saw him was up, I think, in Boston. His son played with him on stage. It was amazing. He is turning 90 July 30th, and he's throwing himself a great big 90th birthday concert celebration at Radio City Music Hall October 1st of this year, and it's already sold out. Headliners, Eric Clapton, John Mayer, Gary Clark Jr., John Bonamassa, Billy Gibbons. Also, Susan Tedeschi and Derek Trucks, John Batiste, Robert Cray, Kenny Wayne Shepherd, Jimmy Vaughn, and many more. And of course, Buddy Guy will be performing too. And he isn't one of those they just prop up on stage either. I mean, granted, I'm sure he's not going to be dancing in the aisles, but I think 3 years ago, I went to see him in New Hampshire, and he walked through the crowd. It was amazing, playing the whole way, and he sounds just as awesome as always. Anyways, goals, if only. I can barely get out of bed. All righty, before that, we had Roberta Flack with Trying Times. Oh, you know what? We're going to do some messages, and then we're going to swing in to Joe Carroll with Two Wrongs Won't Make It Right. 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
3: Gee.

your date's at 8 and your baby's late, Papa, don't you blow your light. Better take it slow if you don't know. Two wrongs won't make it right. And if your baby's mean and she starts to sing, better hold your temper tight. If you count to 10, you'll remember then, two wrongs won't make it right. The good book says to forgive is right, and it is right to forgive. Maybe baby will remember that. You got to live and let live. If your baby's bad and she makes you mad, don't you fuss and fret all night. Brother, you get help, butt up your

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Oh, yeah. It's a soul singer I tripped over in my travels in France. Ben L'Oncle Soul. His name is Benjamin Duterte, but his stage name is Ben L'Oncle Soul. And as you can hear, he has got it. What a voice. I love listening to his stuff. He's in tour in France, and I wish I could get over there and see him live. But anyways, before that, we had Bobby Bird with Sweet Soul Music, a live Apollo edition, and Joe Carroll with Two Wrongs Won't Make It Right. Next up, we're going to have Gabe and an Italian duo featuring Edwin Collins, some great collaborations. And this is an older album. I got to look them up, see what they've been doing lately. We're going to hear Mr. Freedom. And then after that, Aloe Black. I was lucky enough to see him up in Boston live, and he is amazing. He sounds even better live. We're going to hear Eyes of a Child.

Oh, yeah. Another collaboration with Gaben. That was China Moses with Just Be Yourself. You don't have to hold that hard line. Things change. Again, off the album Mr. Freedom. Next up, we're going to have Erykah Badu with On and On. And then we're going to hear China again with Time.

0: 7.
1: All righty. Bobby McFerrin. Whenever I think of him, I think of his vocalizations and how he plays with sound, but really cool to hear him singing. Granted, he threw in some fun stuff at the end, but that was Bobby McFerrin off his Bang Zoom album. We heard Friends before that, China Moses with Time. Next up, we're going to hear Corey Harris with The Bush is Burning. And I think after that, we're going to hear Oscar Brown Jr. with Young Man.

This is a song for my friend David Smith, who lived from 1925 to 1959, and in many ways was Christ-like.

All righty. We were listening to Ben Harper with I'll Rise off of his Welcome to the Cruel World album. And before that was Oscar Brown Jr. with Young Man. We're going to finish off today with the Blind Boys of Alabama. Tell me who's got more soul than them. We're going to hear Precious Lord off of Higher Ground. And then I'm out of here, out into the nice, humid, wet soup of of our weather. It's funny, I heard from C.E. Gallman, one of our old DJs, and if I'm complaining, I shouldn't, because they've got the same weather except like 10, 20 degrees hotter down where he lives. So I'm not complaining. I'm going to enjoy the nice, cool, wet. All right. Hope you have a great week. 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

0: You're listening to WRIU Kingston. This is Gordon Foreman, and I am your host every Tuesday morning with the Jazz Explorer, 8 to 10. I'm holding this piece of paper like I'm reading it, but I'm not. It's helping
1: you focus.
0: It's helping me focus. It's the zen of radio. Anyway, it's a wonderful, muggy, wet day. It's actually great. The garden is digging it. I harvested two zucchinis this morning. One of them is already huge. I don't know how I missed it. Anyway, we're going to start off with a mostly, not the first track, but mostly local music set. I'm going to start off with something by Norah Jones. I think this is, sounds like they're goofing around in the studio with Questlove and Christian McBride. But they released it, so here you go.

contagious. They're killers. Every drug is a killer. Stay away from drugs. Drugs will take your life away. And if you want to live, stay away from drugs. Because they are super bad, super bad, super bad, super bad.

Yes, the trip. Part of WRIU's eclectic programming. All the time, but when I do, sounds like one of those meme things. Anyway, played mostly local music this set. I was going to talk about the Pump House Music Works locally here. I drive by it on my way here. And I guess it's going to be under new management. And they're not sure if it's going to be having live music there or what kind of live music it's going to be having. But they are having a barbecue this Sunday. And I was going to talk about it, but I guess I don't need to because it is sold out. So we're playing the set just because it's always good to play local music. It's going to feature Duke Robillard, Dan Moretti, Sugar Ray Norica, and I think I'm saying that wrong, Tish Adams, Steve DeConti, a cast, Joe Perillo, Steve Langone. I could have gotten deeper into the catalog, but I didn't get to it. We put this together pretty quickly. What we heard in that last set, Dan Moretti and Brasilia from their live at the Pump House celebrating Wayne Shorter. We heard Black Nile. Before that, we heard WRIU's own Tish Adams. Tish does the Thursday morning vocalist and localist show, and we heard Love in the Morning, the Coffee Blues from her Vampire Blues album, her EP of 2004. Before that, we heard Tish singing West Coast Blues, Evening Sky Plus One, Tish Adams. Before that, we heard Da Do Da, Dan Moretti and the Hammond Boys, live at Chan's, featuring Duke Robillard. So, there is our, I like playing local stuff, and I like digging and putting interesting sets together. We started off with an oddball thing, Why Am I Treated So Bad? Nora Jones with Questlove and Christian McBride. Sounds like they're having a ball, having a blast. And I guess that was a single, digital single, so. We are going to continue with another Tish Adams vocal and then get into some other newish local music. This is also from Vampire Blues, and it's You've Changed. I'm thinking of Sarah Vaughan doing this, but Tish does it too.

Jim Robitaille Trio from their new album Sonic. That's the new album by them. It's been out for, I thought it was out for a little while, but I guess they are having an album release at the Contemporary Theater on Monday night, July 20. So maybe it's just a little delayed, I don't know. But the album's been out for maybe a month now. Before that, we heard another local artist. I guess he's originally from, I don't know where he's originally from, but I know he plays locally. Faculty here at University of Rhode Island. Jay Azalina. We heard Clarabelle from his Present Tense album, which is, says here 2025. So, no, this, wait, yeah, 2025. Anyway, new to me. former member of Spyra Gyra, which I was surprised to learn. And we started off with You've Changed, the standard. Tish Adams does an amazing version of that. Tish Adams, of course, has vocalists and localists Thursday morning, 8 to 10 radio show here on WRRU. And that was from her Vampire Blues EP of 2004. Not to talk to her and see if she has any other. I mean, I have that. Actually, I don't have a rip of that. I don't even have an original copy. And she is also on the new, not new, but on An Evening Sky album, Plus One with Tish Adams. If you want to call in WRIU, phone number here is 401-792-9030. If toll-free makes a difference anymore, I don't think there are tolls with cellular service here. 1-888-303-9748. As I was mentioning before, I went through the jazz listings here, and it helped me put together my set list today. DJ Erica puts them together. If you want to know what's going on in live jazz and related musics, go to WRIU.org, pull down the features menu, and there's the first item in the features menu, and it lists jazz venues and events in southeastern New England and Rhode Island. So, trying to decide where to go next. I have a couple of sets put together, and I don't know which one I want to play. Yeah, I think I do. We're going to jump to, there was a group that I saw at Newport a couple of years ago, the New Jazz Underground, and you could tell that they were pretty young. I guess they got it together, practicing outdoors in New York City during the pandemic. They have a new album out, and, I'm going to play a few tracks from it because it seems like a lot of new things are composed in a way. It's like a suite, you know, where you have little bits of themes and things, but they go together. So I don't know intentionally. McKay McRaven is, you know, a lot of little 3-minute songs, or not even really songs, a lot of little 3-minute images. Anyway. Enough of that. We're going to play some stuff by the New Jazz Underground. The name of the album is Hoodies. We're going to start out with Pseudo Latin Vibe.

You're listening to WRIU in Kingston. We got a little over half an hour left. This is the Jazz Explorer, and I'm Gordon Foreman. We've been listening to a new album, mostly a new album, by New Jazz Underground. And I guess this is their first long player. Full album. I saw them in Newport last year. They were, I like the way they do things. It's like they take little bits and put them all string them all together, and it sounds good. Anyway, I was just reading something about them, and they're saying, yeah, modern jazz, and but also they sing, which is really cool, and they have definitely, I don't know, something about the structure. I've been trying to figure a way to say, to describe it. And they said, future blues, new blues, and modern jazz. And I was like, yeah, that's a pretty good way to put it. But I like their sense of melody, sense of rhythm. Anyway, what we heard, enough heaping praise upon them. How do you do, too? With a little parenthesis under a Roman 2. Obviously sung pretty powerfully. Before that we heard something that was not the New Jazz Underground. We heard the Thigh Sonics. Discovery. I thought it was, I like to break up sets by mostly one artist and throw something in for, and I thought that had a certain synergy. The Thigh Sonics from Portland, Oregon. Their album Expanding to One came out last year. We heard Discovery. Before that, we heard New Jazz Underground again, Sidetracked from their album Hoodies, and we started with Pseudo Latin Vibe, New Jazz Underground from their newest album. Cool stuff. I was trying to find more stuff that fit that vibe and, you know, expand it to a whole set, but I only have so much time and a lot of other things started. And if I keep rambling on, I'm not going to get to them. Steve Swallow, amazing bassist Steve Swallow, has played on so much music from the 70s through now. Paul Bley, Carla Bley. Played with a lot of people and also composer. He has said he is a bassist who composes versus Carla Bley, who is his life partner. Yeah, who composes and plays. We're going to start off with something from Real Book, and we're going to play something from his newest album and move on from there. Hope you're having a good morning.

Well, we got about 15 minutes left. Let me tell you what we're just listening to. That was Charles Lloyd and the Marbles. Bill Frisell, of course, on guitar. Charles Lloyd, tenor. Eric Carlin on drums. Greg Lease on steel guitar. And Reuben Rogers on bass. Monk's Mood, composed, of course, by Thelonious Monk. Before that, we heard from the new Steve Swallow album, Winter Songs. They all have involved compositions. There are 9 tracks, and they are named 1 through 9. We heard 6. Before that, we heard an older Steve Swallow composition called Bite Your Grandmother. From 1994, from his Real Book album. Featuring Jack DeJohnette on drums, Mulgrew Miller on piano, Tom Harrell on trumpet and flugelhorn, Joe Lovano on tenor, and of course Steve Swallow on bass. Wanted to play some of his older stuff, but wanted to play some of his newer stuff too, so we got the best of both worlds. We got a little over... a little over 15 minutes left. Yeah, do a little math in my head and try and talk at the same time. We're going to go... Been listening to a lot of Bill Frisell lately. So we're going to go back to his live album of 1992 with Kermit Driscoll, Joey Barron, titled Live. And we're going to hear When We Go, which we heard a lot in different version of last week. And then we got a rather extended one after that. And we'll see where we are time-wise. Hope you have a good morning.

You're listening to WRIU in Kingston. This is the last couple minutes of Jazz Explorer. We'll talk to you next week. We've been listening to Bill Frisell, an extended version of Live to Tell. And we're going to close with Jean Baptiste, All the Blues. Have a wonderful week.

0: This is WRIU Kingston, and it's 10 a.m.
1: From the Bureau of Economic Geology, this is EarthDate. Two of the most important geologic features of our planet that shape our oceans and continents are Earth's two types of crusts, oceanic and continental. Both types float on Earth's asthenosphere, its semi-molten mantle. Oceanic crust is thin, averaging just 5 miles thick. It rises out of the mantle at mid-oceanic ridges and sinks below continents at subduction zones. It's constantly being recycled like this and is therefore relatively young. Our most ancient oceanic crust is just 180 million years old. But the defining quality of oceanic crust is that it's dense. The minerals that form it are heavier than those of continental crust, meaning it floats lower on Earth's mantle. The average elevation of oceanic crust is 16,000 feet below sea level. Continental crust is less dense, so it floats higher. When it contacts oceanic crust, it tends to ride up over it, pushing oceanic crust under and back into the mantle. As a result, continental crust is recycled much less frequently. It's much older, piles up much higher, and is 10 times thicker than oceanic crust in places. Continental crust forms Earth's land masses, from seashores to mountain ranges, where land-dwelling creatures live. Without it, Earth might have only sea life. Earth's two mobile crusts are unique in our solar system, geologic features that shape life as we know it. I'm Scott Tinker.
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Good morning, and welcome to Classical Brunch with your host, David House. 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This morning, the birds led us into an Allemande from Dietrich Buxtehude's Suite in E minor, performed by Virgil Bartha from his just-released recital, Virgil Bartha album. 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

Good morning, and welcome to Classical Brunch with your host, David House. Classical Brunch is the Tuesday morning segment of WRIU's Classical Music Morning Show, Divertimento, broadcast on Mondays, Tuesdays, and Thursdays from 10 a.m. to 1 p.m., where we strive to present a broad variety of classical music composed over the ages. This morning, the birds led us into an Allemande from Dietrich Buxtehude's Suite in E minor, performed by Virgil Bartha from his just-released

music composed over the ages. This morning, the birds led us into an allemande from Dietrich Buxtehude's Suite in E Minor, performed by Virgil Bartha from his just-released recital, Virgil Bartha album. All of the works, except for one, on today's broadcast of Classical Brunch, will showcase works from albums released in the last 30 days, a tribute to the still vibrant classical performance of classical music worldwide and available to those who love to listen to quality recordings. Most of today's shows is from composers rarely heard, a trait we'd like to concentrate on here on Tuesday Divertimento. But we started this program with transcriptions for guitar by the certainly well-known Dietrich Buxtehude, and we'll move on to his equally well-known Italian contemporary Domenico Scarlatti to continue guitar transcriptions performance by Virgil Bartha. A winner of the 2025 Guitar Foundation of America competition, Bartha's recital album presents works ranging from the Baroque to the 21st century, performed with this impeccable virtuosity and artistry. Bartha's Scarlatti work is a real treat. We'll hear Domenico Scarlatti's Keyboard Sonata K491 in D major, Keyboard Sonata K213 in D minor, Keyboard Sonata K492 in D major, all transcribed for guitar, performed by the young virtuoso Virgil Bartha to open this first hour of today's Classical Brunch.

Virgil Barth's guitar transcription work for Domenico Scarlatti's keyboard sonatas, one in D minor, another in D major, and another in D major, here to open up the first hour of Classical Brunch on WRIU Kingston 90.3 on your FM dial. It's 10:23. Johann Gottlieb Janitsch, whose dates are 1708 to 1763, was a prominent composer and performer on Frederick the Great's court, where he rubbed elbows with such better-known luminaries as Johann Joachim Quantz or the brothers C.P.E. and W.F. Bach. Born in Silesia, today part of Poland, he was already being commissioned to compose large works while a student. By the mid-1730s, he was hired by then Prince Frederick, an appointment that later brought him to the Berlin Court Orchestra. He spent the remainder of his career in Berlin. Janitsch is best known for establishing the Berlin Friday Academy, a salon for serious amateur and professional musicians, gathering to run through new compositions and essentially jam together. He was a prolific composer, but much of his work was destroyed when his dwelling burnt to the ground during his lifetime, or also in other portions burnt in World War II. Happily, a find of his work in Kyiv in the later half of the 20th century has reignited interest in his work. Next up, Gottlieb Janitsch's Harpsichord Concerto in A-flat Major, JWV 6, performed by the Polish ensemble Art of the Players, conducted by Marcin Swackiewicz, here on WRIU Kingston.

Well, that was a fun little piece. That was Johann Gottlieb Janitz's work, Harpsichord Concerto in A-flat Major, performed by the Polish ensemble Art of the Players, conducted by Marcin Swatkiewicz here on WRIU Kingston's Classical Brunch. And you are listening to Classical Brunch with your host, David House. It is 10:44. Even at a young age, Bernhard Romberg caused a sensation as a violinist nonpareil. He conquered Paris's Concert Spirituels, a long-running Paris subscription concert series, and performed with Ludwig van Beethoven in the Bonn Court Orchestra, starting in 1790. After holding various posts, Romberg spent the final years of his life until 1821 as a member of the Gotha Court Orchestra, composing many works for both large and chamber ensembles. Romberg's compositions ensured that he and his circle of colleagues were given roles of equal importance. The result is a series of compositions that are as musically beautiful as they are structurally intriguing, some of which have a symphonic character and which serve as wonderful complementary additions to the work of the, quote, avant-gardist, end quote, Beethoven, with whom Romberg shared a long-standing friendship. We'll hear one of his chamber works, his Divertimento Opus 40, performed by the Ardinghello Ensemble from their June-released album, Romberg, Flute Ensemble Works, here in WRIU Kingston.

Bernhard Romberg's Divertimento Opus 40, performed by Ardinghello Ensemble from their just-released Romberg Flute Ensemble Works album here on WRIU Kingston. And you are listening to WRIU Kingston, a broadcast service of the University of Rhode Island. We broadcast at 90.3 FM in the local area, but you can also hear us by going to WRIU.org and click on the Listen Live, or by putting in WRIU in any of your radio apps. It's 11:01, and you're listening to Classical Brunch with your host, David House. An urban America of the 19th century grew and prospered. It became anxious to show itself cultured along the lines of established European culture. The vigorous religious music of colonial America and the rugged folk-derived spiritual song of the countryside were banished from polite society. Though the northern singing schools died out, their tradition continued to flourish in the South, and the late 20th century saw an interest and the roots of American spirituality that led to a colonial music style revival. The Boston Camerata championed the colonial style in their 1996 Traveling Home album. What better way to continue our country's semi-quincentennial celebration than hearing 9 spirited cuts from Traveling Home here on WRIU Kingston.

9 cuts from the 1996 album put out by the Boston Camerata, directed by Joel Colin, with Schola Cantorum of Boston and the Brown University Chamber Chorus, directed by Fred Jodry, here on WRIU Kingston from the Traveling Home America Spirituals 1770 to 1870 album. A great way to continue our celebration of our semi-quincentennial of this great nation. You're listening to WRIU Kingston, a broadcast service of the University of Rhode Island. And this is Classical Brunch, the Tuesday morning segment of Divertimento, broadcast on Mondays, Tuesdays, and Thursdays here on this station from 10 a.m. to 1 p.m. After World War II, the Allies set up public broadcasting systems for entertainment and indoctrination of the West German populace. Wisely, the Allies kept the German tradition of state-supported music, including the establishment of radio choirs, still in existence today. Germany's Southwest Radio Choir is one of the leading international ensembles among professional choirs. The ensemble is known for their passionate performance style and dedication to the continued development of vocal music. Next up, a just-released recording of Joseph Rheinberger's lovely double choir, Mass in E-flat major, performed by the exquisite German Southwestern Radio Choir, here in WRIU's Classical Brunch.

Joseph Rheinberger's double choir mass in E flat major, performed by the German Southwestern Radio Choir here on Classical Brunch. Continuing our exploration of German state-supported recorded music, the Southwestern German Chamber Orchestra just released their fifth CD of British music for strings, including a recording of Sir Eugene Ainslie's Goossens Miniature Fantasy Opus 2. Goossens was an extraordinarily well-regarded performer, conductor, and composer in the 20th century throughout the British Commonwealth, even leading the effort to establish the Sydney Opera House. Sadly, his proclivity for occult titillation was discovered in those unkind times, led to his shaming and shunning from the professional music world. But his music is still worth listening to, and this recording of his Miniature Fantasy Opus 2, performed by the Southwestern German Chamber Orchestra with Douglas Bostick conducting, is sure to please here on WRIU Kingston.

Well, how English was that? My goodness, a lot of volume sounds with that nice little jazz chord at the end. We just heard Eugene Goossens' Miniature Fantasy Opus 2 performed by the Southwestern German Chamber Orchestra, with Douglas Bostock conducting here in WRIU Kingston, where it is 12 noon. And you're listening to WRIU, a broadcast service of the University of Rhode Island, run for and by the students and the community of URI and its environs. You can hear us on 90.3 FM in the immediate area and on WRIU.org to listen live, or by putting in WRIU on any of your radio listening apps. So this is July 7th, 2026, and we're going to just briefly go over the live classical music in the Rhode Island area over the next 7 days. Probably the most, the largest of these events is the Newport 2026 Music Festival, and every day for the next 7 days, there are at least one and quite often three performances in Newport in various venues on the Aquidneck Island. If you want to find out more information about that, please do go to newportclassical.org. Just this weekend, or rather next Monday, on the 13th in Peacedale, right down the street from URI campus, Core Memory Music is having a performance entitled An Evening with Ascenti Garitanov. What is his instrument? Let's see here. Oh, he's a pianist, and he's going to be playing works by Beethoven, Rachmaninoff, Medtner, Schumann, and it looks like one of his own pieces. This is being held in a private home, a lovely, intimate setting. You can find out more information about that. It takes place on Monday, July 13th at 7:30 p.m. And you can find out more information by going to Core Memory Music, all one word, C-O-R-E, memorymusic.com. You get all the information you need about that concert. If you're in the Japachet area, in the western part of the state, Music on the Farm has a series. And on, let's see, the date of this concert is July 12th, this Sunday. Piano concert by artist-in-residence David Bernat, violin, Yunwen Shen, cello, and Elias Dagger, piano. And they're going to be performing Schumann and Bernstein. Should be a delightful performance in that sweet, sweet, another intimate space. You can find more information. Oh, that takes place at 2 p.m. And you can find out more information by either going to Grace Notes Farm Web, Grace Notes. Let's see, is that with an S in there? What is that? Yes, gracenotesfarmweb.com, or you can call 401-567-0354, 401-567-0354. And then finally, in the last week of July, the Kingston Chamber Music Festival is going to be on, and there's lots going on that. I won't go through details now because we're running out of time, but lots happening here. A lot of the performance takes place right here on the URI campus, but it also in other areas in the immediate area of the campus. You can find more information about that series coming up starting July 22nd, running through August 2nd by going to interesting. I can't seem to find it on this. Hold on a second. Well, if you Google Kingston Music Festival, you will find it for sure. One second here. Yep, it's Kingston Chamber Music. KingstonChamberMusic.org. Click on that. You'll find out all you need to know about the particular series. Well, it's 12:05 here, and we're in the last hour of
Classical Brunch with your host, David House. Edward Picton Tuberville is a pianist and composer, rapidly establishing himself as one of the most creative, imaginative, and versatile voices of his generation. A Britain Pairs Young Artist and City Music Foundation artist, he can regularly be heard on BBC Radio 3. Edward's composing is driven by a belief in music as a force for community building. His debut album, Listen, It Is Here, which was released in January 26, was hailed as the arrival of a compelling new voice in British song and was awarded 4 stars by BBC Music Magazine. His oratorio, Out of Eden, premiered at Smith Square Hall in April of 2025 and was released on Orchid Classics label on the 26th of June, 2026, and were lucky enough to have access to the 2-week-old release of Eden. We'll sample a portion of the oratorio, listening to its The Spell of Creation and Songs of Eden movements, performed by the London Choral Sinfonia, Michael Waldron, conducting here at the opening of the 3rd hour of today's Classical Brunch.

music from Edward Picton Tuberville's Eden. We heard his The Spell of Creation and Songs of Eden movements performed by the London Choral Sinfonia, Michael Waldron conducting. It's 1222 on WRIU Kingston. And you're listening to Classical Brunch with your host, David House. Five of Nikolai Kapustin's eight concert etudes are on the just-released album Fusions, which brings together music of George Gershwin and Nikolai Kapustin, two diverse pianist composers who share the influence of jazz in their work. Performances of the unique fusion of jazz and classical forms by Nikolai Kapustin, who was born the year of Gershwin's death in 1937, was limited to a niche audience in Russia until his music became internationally known in the early 2000s. Kapustin's classical and jazz-infused works are vividly performed by award-winning pianist Nikolai Medvedev, whose BBC Music magazine is named a pianist with poise and precision, while the Berliner Morgan Post has described his performance as a mesmerizing combination of technical mastery and emotive depth. The sophisticated harmony and rhythmic language of Kapustin derived from jazz fusion, bebop, and stride piano is very much in evidence in this recording of five of his eight etudes, ranging from a thrillingly atmospheric stylization of South American carnival time to Joplin-esque ragtime riding above a powerful left-hand stride. New renditions of five of Nikolai Kapustin's eight etudes, performed by Nikolai Medvedev here on WRIU Kingston.

That was a lot of fun. That was Nikolai Medvedev playing Nikolai Kapustin's five of his 8 etudes here in WRIU Kingston. What a player. We'll play more of his stuff at a later program. It is now 12:39. We're last 20 minutes or so of Classical Brunch with your host, David House. And we're going to move on to some music by Astor Piazzolla. Beside the Argentine tango, Astor Piazzolla's language as a composer reflects not only the contemporary classical music he studied in Paris under Nadia Boulanger, but also jazz and especially the music of Bach, which Piazzolla played on the bandoneon. To the surprise of many people, on a map, Piazzolla would lie along an imaginary axis between Buenos Aires, Paris, and New York. It may well have been this breath of inspiration that captivated Daniel Mitchell, who plays piano and percussion as well as violin, not to mention the wide range of genres he performs, and the exceptional accordion player Martin Suik, whose palette of colors ranges from intimacy to an almost orchestra fullness at times. Their flawless ensemble is a given. What is more striking is the degree of freedom and expressivity they bring to it. Their just-released Astor Piazzolla Café 1930 albums, inclusion of Piazzolla's Ave Maria, A Squalo, or Shark, Oblivion, and Finale, subtitled Tango Appassionato, are examples of the irresistible work that helped secure Piazzolla's immortality. Daniel Matejka, violin, Martin Suik, accordion, performed four cuts from their just-released album, Astor Piazzolla Café 1930, to close out today's Classical Brunch.

0: Astor Piazzolla's four pieces, Ave Maria, A Squalo or Shark, Oblivion, and the finale, subtitled Tango Appassionato, performed by two delightful instrumentalists, Daniel Mateccia, violin, and Martin Sulk, accordion. To close out today's classical brunch here on WRIU Kingston. And we hope you've enjoyed the show as much as we enjoyed putting it together. This week was really a delight finding all these gems from just released albums over the last 4 weeks. I'm constantly amazed at how vibrant the worldwide classical community is and the number of recordings that are available to us if we just know where to look. Thanks so much for joining us. This is David House, your host for Classical Brunch here on Divertimento, the Monday, Tuesday, and Thursday classical music morning program broadcasting from 10 a.m. to 1 p.m. on Mondays. The host is, oh my goodness, Alan Lawton. And on Thursdays, alternating between Alan Lawton and Ron Marsh, both of whom have a wonderful selection of music to play for you. So please do tune in to us next week and let your friends and neighbors know that WRIU is still in existence. We do have a local bandwidth of about, I'd say 10 miles in diameter from URI campus. Hopefully the state will finish up the negotiations with the Eversource so that we can get the power to our major antenna and get back to our four-state area. We'll let you know as soon as that happens, but do let friends and neighbors know that we can be heard anywhere in the world on WRIU.org by clicking on the Listen Now or putting in WRIU in any of your radio apps. So that's our show for today. We hope you enjoyed it. We hope you join us next week. Until then, we'll see you on the radio. Have a great time. Bye-bye.
1: From the Bureau of Economic Geology, this is EarthDate. For 99% of hominin history, we were living in the Stone Age. It began some 3 million years ago, followed much later by the Bronze and Iron Ages at just 10,000 and 5,000 years ago. Hominins have used wood throughout those ages. For all that time, you could say we've been in a wood age, though scientists never officially named one. Wooden artifacts don't often turn up in the archaeological record because they decompose. Nonetheless, traces have been found. Some stone tools in East Africa, dating to around 1.5 million years ago, show residue of being attached to wooden handles. A wooden plank, apparently polished by humans, was dated to nearly 1 million years ago in Jordan. In Eurasia, wooden spears from more than 300,000 years ago were likely used for hunting or fishing. A recent find near Colombo Falls in today's Zambia revealed wood logs cut by stone tools to form a platform or shelter. At 476,000 years old, these are the earliest known examples of wooden construction. And wood is still widely used today. The average American uses 2 pounds of wood each day, mostly in packaging. Building the average American house requires 2 to 3 acres of forest. And nearly 1 billion people still burn wood for energy. Though we never had an official wood age, we're definitely still in it. I'm Scott Tinker.
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0: It's 1:01 p.m. and you are listening to WRIU Kingston, 90.3 on your FM dial. The students are on break now for summer, but our Community DJ Matt Mania is going to be arriving at 3 p.m. with his show, The Trip. So stick around and listen to what's sure to be an interesting playlist until Matt shows up. Take care, everybody.

And we put up our tent in a dark green knoll outside of town by the train tracks. And there was a

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She looked at me squinty with her one good eye as she bottle fed an orangutan named Tripod. Now, how Tripod got his name is not appropriate for children. And then there was Yodeling Elaine, the queen of the air. She had a dollar sign medallion about as big as a dinner plate around her neck, and a tiny bubble of spittle around her nostril, and a little rusty tear.

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And she soaked a hanky in three roses and she rubbed it on the spot and she drew a rickety heart and a bent arrow and it hurt like hell. And funeral wells spun Poodle Murphy on the target. And he threw his hardware. Only once in Sheboygan did he miss. Only once. 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Women. They were doing two shows, and she had a high fever, and, you know, that probably added to her frustration, her anxiety, her depression.

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Hello, good evening. Thank you all for coming. This is quite an extraordinary event tonight, and we're going to move into it as quickly as we can. We're a little short of time, and His Holiness gets up at 3:30 in the morning to start his practice. So this is actually breaking convention, and he's speaking after his normal 6:30 time. So without further ado, please welcome one of the extraordinary creatures ever to walk on this planet, His Holiness the Dalai Lama.

0: Satonde and the Shana Dasumyaji, the Tridinaji Imbre, and I Shana called Kakishin Gamare, Tadangadeshia, the Tiranda Pranzi Miguru, the Akadaji Kirk, Jigda Lot Donda Ringi, Jigda Rishun, So Inji Nangi, Jig Samlo the Jere, that Rishun Koshi, that Yedu Teddy, Jigda.
1: Friends, it's a pleasure for me to be present here at this benefit concert which has been organized today. Personally, I have no experience in music at all. However, the cause for which this benefit is being held today is a very noble one. One of the aims of the Healing the Divide is to utilize the resources of modern technology for the service of dissemination and also preservation of ancient culture, such as Tibetan culture, a culture that has evolved throughout a very long history, and a culture which specifically focuses on the internal development of human thought, emotions, and mental states, and so on. In the remote past, these cultural heritage and the knowledge that are embedded in this have remained isolated geographically as modern societies emerge and the world is becoming smaller and more interconnected. I personally believe that this task of utilizing modern technology to give access to this cultural heritage is a noble one.
0: And the other Zhao Tatar, Nimshu Nangi, and Taji, that from Kava, Shigita, Shana Kava, Namus Mixig, that was Tugul Kiva, two Shishuin.
1: So I would like to take the opportunity to express my deep appreciation to the talented musicians and artists who are performing in the concert.
0: So, there's not much thing to say. And actually, my day usually started from 3:30 morning. So now, my time, or time for bed, time for sleep. So you, as those people who got up quite late, and you still, I think, very much fresh. So you can spend 2-4 hours. So therefore,
1: so I wouldn't be staying for the whole concert. So I would like to say thank you at the end.
0: So I hope, I believe with you, everybody will enjoy this marvelous sort of performance. Although my physical, not with you, but your pleasant experience, certainly I will share in mental level. Thank you. Good night.

0: There's no place like home. There's no place like home. There's no place like home.
1: Be it ever so humble, there's no place like WRIU Kingston, your sound alternative. And no program like Divertimento, classical waves from the Ocean State.
0: There's no place like home. There's no place like home.

Broadcasting from the campus of the University of Rhode Island, your sonic embodiment of independent spirit. 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

WRRU Kingston, it's The Trip with Matt Mania. Goes every Tuesday afternoon for 3 hours, starting at 3 o'clock. And that was Hank Mazzell with Jungle Rock, closing out the first set of the day. Got up and running with something written by Robert Palmer for Al Cooper, Looking for Clues. After that, Lost Snow from 1966 with Incompressed-a-Ditos. Polystyrene's old outfit, X-Ray Specs with Let's Submerge, live at the Roxy. You heard California Funk DJ Frayne with Vaporizer after that. The Sonics, I'm a Rolling Stone. Hat and Tie on the President label with Finding It Rough. Then it was the Diplomats of Solid Sound doing Escape from Shantytown. Song called Growth from Iowa Garage Combo, the guys who came up from downstairs. Bunny Lee session band, the Aggravators. After that with Daffers. Bend a Little from Georgie and the Blue Flames. From last year's Ripped and Torn release, Lifeguard did Like You'll Lose. Tom Day and the High Tensions did Poor Man. Then you heard Le Tigre from 2001, Get Off the Internet. You Got a Hard Time Coming from Boston Legends, Barry and the Remains. Right On from the Masters of Soul. Detroit act, the Debutantes, with We Gotta Get Out of This Place. L.A. outfit, Frankie and the Witch Fingers with Future Phobic. Then it was the Tornadoes from 1962 with Telstar. The James Gang from 1971, White Man, Black Man. And closed it down with a number that reached number one in the Netherlands back in 1976, Jungle Rock from Hank Mazzell. Like I said, I'm here till 6, 401-792-9030. Here's The Clash on The Trip. 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
0: Is Vic there? 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Is Vic there?

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The great singer, songwriter, and guitarist Dave Alvin once said, "There are two types of folk music, quiet folk music and loud folk music. I play both." We do much the same every Thursday evening on the Boudin Barn Dance radio show from 6 to 9 p.m. each week. My name is Dan Ferguson, a.k.a. Boudin Dan, your host each and every week, where we play a wide spectrum of folk and roots music for your listening pleasure. Hope you can join us. We've been doing it for 30-plus years, and we're going strong. Tune in. That's every Thursday night, the Boudin Barn Dance, right here at 90.3 WRU Kingston from 6 to 9 p.m. See you there.

Thank you, Starbuck. All visible objects are but as pasteboard masks. Some inscrutable yet reasoning thing puts forth the molding of their features. The white whale tasks me. He heaps me. Yet he is but a mask. Just the thing behind the mask I chiefly hate. The malignant thing that has plagued and frightened man since time began.

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The Bentley Rhythm is getting us up to 5 o'clock with Why is a Frog 2? It's the Trip, WRIU Kingston. Community service of the University of Rhode Island up here on the third floor of the Student Union in Kingston. My name is Matt Mania. Before Bentley Rhythm Ace, you heard the Daisy Chain from 1967 with Run Spot Run. Some psychedelic kraut rock from Pot Pot, a piece called 22 Degree Halo. From their 1971, There's a Riot Going On record, Sly and the Family Stone. With Love and Hate. Everybody Sex Arena from Les Sex Arenos. Todd Rundgren's early 70s band Utopia with Black Hole before that. Can live 1972 with Hallelujah. Delta 5 did Shadow. The great Eddie Cochran from 1957 with Completely Sweet. Electronic music collective Der Plan with a piece called Einfenscheit Brat Karlheit Lieb Todd. Canned Heat from 1969, Poor Moon. The Bad Roads did Too Bad. Mendesky, Martin, and Wood with I Want to Ride You before that. Is Vic There from Post Punkers Department S? You heard Australian combo Cooking on Three Burners do The Deep End. And got it rolling with The Clash, First Night Back in London. It's Matt Mania of The Trip. 401-792-9030. You want to give me a ring? About an hour to go until Mike Stevenson takes over with the coffee house at 6 o'clock. Meantime, here's some early Bee Gees on the Trip, WRIU, Kingston.

Good people. You ever had one of them days when everybody seems to be on your case, from your teacher all the way down to your best girlfriend? I used to have them kind of days all the time. Till I found a way to get out of it. I listen to the Tradition Show here at WRIU, 6 p.m. every Monday evening. Where they've been digging through the roots and climbing through the branches of American folk music since forever.

Good people. You ever have one of them days when everybody seems to be on your case, from your teacher all the way down to your best girlfriend? I used to have them kind of days all the time. Till I found a way to get out of it. I listen to the Tradition Show here at WRIU, 6 p.m. every Monday evening. Where they've been digging through the roots and climbing through the branches of American folk music.

likes to have them kind of days all the time. Till I found a way to get out of it. I listen to the Tradition Show here at WRIU, 6 p.m. every Monday evening. Where they've been digging through the roots and climbing through the branches of American folk music since forever.

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When we get them silly bastards down in that rock pile, there'll be some fun. They'll wish their fathers had never met their mothers when they start taking their bottoms out and slamming into them rocks.

Dan Sartain wrapping up this edition of The Trip up here on WRIU Kingston. Kicked off the hour with some late 60s Bee Gees in My Own Time. And it was Minnesota psychedelic combo CA Quintet with Trip Through Hell Part 2. Witness from garage trio The Grizzly Atoms. The Royal Jesters did Stiletto 135. And it was UK indie act The Surfing Magazines with Orange and Blue. Some surf music from the Centurions. Vesuvius, the name of the number. Here's some South African blue-eyed psychedelics from Sharon Tandy. She did Hold On. And it was some movie music from Quincy Jones with Doug Kershaw on violin, Red-Eyed Running Train. New York City outfit, Akebi Shakedown. After that, on Coal Mine Records, did Assassin. From a collection called The Godless America Mixtape Volume 3, Model T and the Shivs, with a song called Alligator. Prince Fatty's Medicine Chest dub after that. Oh, we had Bloodshot Bill in there, Another Wave. The Barracudas did Slow Death. Arkansas band Lemon Meat was signed DC. Going to the River from Ohio outfit The Greenhorns. And wrapped it up with Dan Sartain, who we lost back in 2021 to an atheist funeral. Mike Stevenson in the house, coming up next with the Coffee House. Hope you can join me a week from Sunday. I'll be doing the World Show again, 8 to 11. Looking forward to that. Have a great week, everybody.

0: Ladies and gentlemen, the chief hope of our enemies is to divide the United States along racial and religious lines and thereby conquer us. Let's not spread prejudice. A divided America is a weak America. Through our behavior, we encourage the respect of our children and make them better neighbors to all races and religions. Remind them that being good neighbors has helped make our country great and kept her free. Thank you.
1: Words of wisdom from Jack Benny. I love hearing every week. I'd like to wish Matt a good night as he's exiting the studio, going into the drizzle. I was just saying, boy, during that extreme heat we had, I was welcoming the rain. I said, good, just to cool down a little bit. But now I'm getting a little tired of it. I think we've had enough. So from what I understand, it's supposed to be a beautiful day tomorrow, a real summer's day, which we should be experiencing in early July. That's just exactly what we want. I'm going to go down and get a state beach pass, which I haven't had. I don't think I've ever had one in my life. I remember the old days when I was in high school. Climbing the fence to get into Narragansett, the pier, early in the morning before the lifeguards and folks would show up, and I could scale that. It was kind of like The Great Escape with Steve McQueen. I'd be going up the fence. I could get up and over in a matter of seconds. But I don't think I could. I couldn't even crawl under the fence anymore if there was a little bit of a space. It is just a little bit after 6 o'clock, and that means I'm supposed to tell you, you're listening to WRIU Kingston 90.3 FM on the dial, streaming successfully at WRIU.org. Another great show by Matt Mania. Always great to hear his stuff. In fact, I often will go back and listen on the following day on our archives. I particularly want to hear that cut he was talking about with Quincy Jones and Doug Kershaw, which is a real odd couple if I've ever heard one. All right, let's see what we got going here. We got an interesting show for you tonight. We're going to start things off. I'm still in a little bit of the celebrating, I guess you could call it, or acknowledging is a better word, maybe, our 250th in our July 4th holiday. So we're going to start off the show with some music, maybe to ponder where we're at. And we're going to start things off with the band performing that classic song written by Sam Cooke, and that's A Change Is Gonna Come.

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I said, oh really? What's this one's name? She said his first name is Homeboy. I said

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Gather round me, people, and a story I will tell about a brave young Indian you should remember well, from the tribe of Pima Indians, a proud

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Gather round me, people, and a story I will tell about a brave young Indian you should remember well. From the tribe of Pima Indians, a proud and peaceful band who farmed the Phoenix Valley in Arizona land. Down their ditches for 1,000 years the sparkling water rushed, till the white man stole their water rights and the running water hushed. Now Ira's folks were hungry and their farms grew crops of weeds. When war came, he volunteered and forgot the white man's greed. Called him drunken Ira Hayes, he won't answer anymore. Not the whiskey-drinking Indian nor the Marine that went to war. Well, they battled up Iwo Jima Hill, 250 men, but only 27 lived to walk back down again. When the fight was over and Oh Glory raised, among the men who held it high was the Indian Ira Hayes. Call him drunken Ira Hayes, he won't answer anymore. Not the whiskey-drinking Indian nor the Marine that went to war. Ira Hayes returned a hero, celebrated through the land. He was wined and speeched and honored. Everybody shook his hand. But he's just a Pima Indian. No water, no crops, no chance. At home nobody cared what Ira done. And when

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They let him raise the flag there and lower it, as you'd throw a dog a bone. He died drunk early one morning, alone in the land he'd fought to save. 2 inches of water in a lonely ditch was the grave for Ira Hayes.

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Yeah. Check it out and see how we are. It was John Mellencamp singing Check It Out from his album, The Lonesome Jubilee. Hey, just letting you know, this is the Kingston Coffee House. I'm your host, Mike Stevenson. We'll be playing folk music in all its wonderful variations from 6 o'clock to 9 o'clock tonight. I've got some very good stuff planned. We opened up with the band, with, of course, the lead vocals on the song, A Change Is Gonna Come, performed by Ricky Danko. And that was from the band's album, A Change Is, Moondog Matinee. Change Is Gonna Come, of course, was written and performed prior to Moondog Matinee by the great soul performer, Sam Cooke. And after the band, we heard John Doe and Exene Cervenka singing See How We Are. That's a live cut from their album, Singing and Playing. And after that, we heard Peter Lafarge. Peter was the composer of that song, the well-known folk ballad, Ira Hayes. That was from Peter's album, Ira Hayes and Other Ballads, from 1962. And that song, of course, was performed by, memorably, by Bob Dylan. Bob does a great version of that, as well as Johnny Cash and a whole whole list of others, I'm sure. It's a great song. And after Peter Lafarge, we heard Renee Fleming, the classical soprano singing The Scarlet Tide, that song from the film Cold Mountain, one of my favorites. And the song written, of course, by Elvis Costello and T-Bone Burnett. And after that, we heard one of my favorites, Bobby Darin, singing a song that he wrote. He's such a talented guy. Sing a Song of Freedom. That was from his album, Live at the Desert Inn. Bobby wrote that song in the late 1960s and gave it to his friend Tim Hardin. Of course, Tim Hardin gave Bobby, or provided, I should say, Bobby with two of his big hits. Bobby Darin had a hit with Tim Hardin's If I Were a Carpenter. We'll play that someday if we, I think we've done it in the past. And he does a nice version of Hardin's Reason to Believe. So he returned the favor, wrote a great song, Sing a Song of Freedom, and asked Mr. Tim Hardin to put it on one of his albums, which he did. So I hope you enjoyed that set of tunes. It is July 8th. Well, I'm sorry, July 7th. That's good. And I was reminded today that this is the 20th anniversary of losing a really wonderful performer in British music, folk and rock music, and that would be Syd Barrett, who passed away 20 years ago. Syd was the legendary former Pink Floyd singer and guitarist. He was one of the co-founders of the band, starting in 1965. He left the band just 3 years later, battling severe drug and mental health issues. He went on to record a couple of really fine solo albums, and we'll hear from bits of that work. And he was the subject of Pink Floyd's great album in 1975, Wish You Were Here.
already missing their former friend and bandmate who was slipping away by that time. Let's hear some of the music, and we'll talk more about Syd Barrett when we come back.

Beautiful stuff. They're from Rosemary Stanley and Dom Lanina, Wish You Were Here. A song written about Syd Barrett. Before that, we heard Robin Hitchcock, who my friend Wayne Kresser pointed out is certainly a kindred spirit to Syd. And Robin wrote on his Substack today. I'd just like to read it. It's pretty short, but I think it says quite a bit about the influence and I don't think it's a stretch to say the love that he had for Syd Barrett. It's 20 years ago today since my musical hero Syd Barrett died, and lately I've been driving back into the primal ocean of Syd Barrett songs. They're so encoded in my DNA that at times they feel like my own compositions. But if anything, the reverse is true. They wrote me, effectively, and I absorbed every note, nuance, and line of the three albums that he recorded, the first with Pink Floyd, before he disappeared into himself in the early 1970s, never to return. Singing his songs now, I'm forced to confront how much I almost became Syd Barrett. Even as he vanished, it was spooky in a way, and I still don't understand it. My search for a musical identity seemed to dovetail with Barrett discarding his handsome, talented Syd persona and becoming Roger, the reclusive former art student. Syd became vacant, and I moved in. Or did he move into me? More likely, I was just an impressionable young musician with identity issues who fell into the thrall of a damaged genius, and the rest was projection on my part. Regardless, I still love Barrett's songs. They gave me something to aim for, something to miss, but they raised the bar in the process and took me somewhere as a songwriter that I never imagined. It was Robin Hitchcock. He wrote that today, and the song that we played in that set, Astronomy Domine, one of Barrett's songs, that was recorded just last week in Nashville and released today. So I was happy to get that in. Hope you enjoyed that set. And we managed to fit that in perfectly as it is now 7 o'clock. I hope you can hear me. I was a bit too far from the mic, I think. It's 7 o'clock. 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Streaming at WRIU.org. Just hit that that link to listen live. And if that doesn't suit you, you can also find on our website a bunch of or several downloadable listening apps that are free. So why not do that? All right, Syd Barrett, thank you for the music. And I and so many fans and lovers of Syd stuff and Pink Floyd stuff, we acknowledge he got dealt a lousy hand, and as many people do. So just a reminder, if you're aware of someone in as a friend or a family or whatever going with mental health issues, don't forget about them. Okay, we started the show with Rick Danko in the band Moonlight Matinee, and then we heard Syd Barrett sing a slightly tongue-in-cheek ballad of Bob Dylan. But so we're gonna jump in and hear some of the band and Bob Dylan. This is from the wonderful In Concert album, Before the Flood. And we're gonna start out with one of Bob's greatest songs, Lay Lady Lay.

Yeah, both Bob and the band at their best. I was from the album Before the Flood. We heard Lay Lady Lay. That was recorded February 13th in 1974 in Los Angeles. Knocking on Heaven's Door, that one was from January 30th, recorded in New York City. And then back in L.A. for that last song of the set we heard, You Go Your Way, I'll Go Mine. Such a great album. Before the Flood, Bob Dylan and the band. All right, we're gonna change gears as, before we do, I did get a call while Bob and the band were playing, and someone asking about the last song in the Syd Barrett set that we heard, who were the performers of Wish You Were Here. That was two favorites of mine, or a duo that are favorites of mine, and that is Rosemary Standley from Paris and Dom Lanina. Dom Lanina's from Portugal, and they performed together as a duo called Birds on the Wire, and I saw half of the duo several years back in Boston. Dom Lanina, who plays cello, and she's just absolutely wonderful, and Rosemary Standley does the lead vocal on Wish You Were Here, that tribute to Syd Barrett. All right. Hey, I wanted to get this one in just because I talking about the struggles that Syd Barrett had. This gal had some struggles of her own some years ago, and she's really got it together. And I so often I'm on YouTube or whatever, and I see a clip of Sierra Ferrell singing or performing, and she's just having so much fun. She's so talented, and it does my heart. It really makes me feel good to know that she's happy and healthy and doing what she loves, what she really loves more than anything in the world, and that's performing. I've always thought of her as kind of a combination of Loretta Lynn and Bette Midler, and that's a high compliment, I think, the world of both of those performers. I wanted to play this song. This is an old Webb Pierce song. And Sierra performing with a fellow named Nick Shoulders. This is More and More.

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1: Living disco ball.
0: Living disco ball. And a freaking stellar band. Let's play a song, okay?
1: Let's do it.
0: Let's do it.
1: How about that Webb Pierce song, More and More?
0: I don't know.

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1: Oh, they're 100% all right. Every one of them. There's Tony Passer. Can drive a car better than any mug in the town. Otero. He's little, but he's the goods all right. Bat Carilla. Killer Peppy. Kid Bean. And this one here, Scabby. What a smart guy he is. Boys, I want you to meet a new guy what's going to be with us. This is
2: Mike Stevenson, and your host of the Kingston Coffee House. Just reminding you, if you want to give me a call, we had one earlier, 401-792-9030 locally. You can speak to myself. Kid B and Scabby have left the studio. See you guys. They were just informing me on some protocol that I've been lacking in. But thank you, Scabby. If you're out of state, you can dial 1-888-303-9748. All right. I hope you enjoyed that Sierra Ferrell and Nick Shoulders more and more. I loved it performed by Webb Pierce, but I think I love their version the best. Hey, I promised to play this last time I was in. Oh, my back is killing me. Last time in the studio, and I want to thank Wayne Kresser for sitting in on for me on the Kingston Coffee House a week ago. I had promised that we were going to play what I consider an absolute masterpiece by my all-time, a hero of mine, and that's John Prine. And that's John Prine's album, The Missing Years, which was released in 1991 on Oh Boy Records. It won a Grammy for Best Contemporary Folk Album that year, and well-deserved. We're going to play a bunch of stuff from it. I never tire of it. It's one of those rare albums where there really isn't a bad cut on the record. So let's get right to it. My man, John Prine, The Missing Years.

We're going to have to queue that up. We've got a few sources that are trying to take over. Let's try that again. John Prine. John Prine, we're going to start out with John's song, Picture Show.

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And your heart gets bored with your mind and it changes you. Well, it's a doggone shame, and it's an awful mess. I wish you love, I wish you happiness. I wish you love, I wish you happiness. 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

We've been listening to John Prine's masterpiece, The Missing Years. Up in the morning, work like a dog is better than sitting like a bump on a log. Mind all your manners, be quiet as a mouse. Someday you'll own a home that's as big as a house. John Prine, man, how we... We played a whole set of music, Wish You Were Here, and Syd Barrett, and man, do I wish John Prine was still here. In the background, we hear a great old local band, the Ni Linji Band, playing kind of old-timey jug band-style music back in the early 1980s in Providence. That's from an LP that I found in a $2 bin

It's a little bit of the Yellow Rose of Texas, I believe. The Neen Ninji Band were mainly the husband and wife team of Rachel Maloney, who played fiddle. Rachel's a swell gal. Haven't seen her in a while. And Chris Turner, who we can hear wailing away on a harmonica right now, on a tune called Have a Good Time.

I mentioned Rachel and Chris Turner. Also in Ninninji, we had Ted Porter, Rob Van Veed, or Veid, V-E-I-D, Mance Grady, and Robbie Phillips. Probably remember them from the ever rowdy Met Cafe.

We'll play a lot more from that in weeks to come. It was a great find. Check out those $2 bargain bins, folks. All right, we're going to get back playing my man John Prine. We've been listening to the Miss

James Dean went out to Hollywood to put his picture in a picture show, and All the Best, which might be my favorite song on the album. Everyone Wants to Feel Like You, and then we heard It's a Big Old Goofy World.

You know, I wondered if it would be a poor fit to be playing John Prine after Sid Barrett and some Pink Floyd stuff, and only to find out that Roger Waters was hoping to produce this the record, The Missing Years, as a fan of Prine's. And you can't think of too many performers who seem more worlds apart than those two. But that just goes to show you, music is music. And Waters did not produce the album. It was Howie Epstein, I believe, was the producer. A bunch of people played on it too. David Lindley, Bentmon Tench, Albert Lee, the great British electric guitarist, Phil Everly, Tom Petty, Bonnie Raitt, Bruce Springsteen, John Mellencamp, who we heard earlier in the show doing the Check It Out. So just a great lineup of musicians. I'm going to hear a few more songs from the album, and we'll bring the Neenanji guys.

It was raining. It was cold. West Bethlehem was no place for a 12-year-old. So he packed his bag and he headed out to find out what the world's about. He went to France. He went to Spain. He found love. He found pain. He found stores, so he started to shop. He had no money, so he got in trouble with a cop. Kids in trouble with the cops from Israel didn't have no home. So he cut his hair and moved to Rome. It was there he met his Irish bride. They rented a flat on the Lower East Side of Rome. Italy, that is. Music publishers, bookbinders, Bible belters, swimming pools, orgies, and lots of pretty Italian chicks.

had a 23 skidoo. Wine was flowing, so were beers. So Jesus found his missing years. He went to a dance and said, "This don't move me." He hiked up his pants and he went to a movie. On his 13th birthday, he saw a rebel without a cause. He went straight on home and invented Santa Claus, who gave him a gift, and he responded in kind. He gave the gift of love and went out of his mind. You see, him and the wife wasn't getting along. So he took out his guitar and he wrote a song called "The Dove of Love Fell Off the Perch." But he couldn't get divorced in the Catholic Church. At least not back then, anyhow. Jesus was a good guy. He didn't need this shit. So he took a pill with a Coca-Cola and he swallowed it. He discovered the Beatles. And he recorded with the Stones. Once he even opened up a three-way package for old George Jones. And Charlie bought the popcorn. Billy bought a car. Someone almost bought the farm, but they didn't go that far. Things shut down at midnight. At least round here they do. 'Cause we all reside down the block inside of 23 Skidoo. The years pass by like sweet little days, with babies crying pork chops and Beaujolais. When he woke up, he was 17. The world was angry. The world was mean. Why, the man down the street and the kid on the stoop all agreed that life stank. All the world smelled like poop. Baby poop, that is. The worst kind. So he grew his hair long and he threw away his comb. Headed back to Jerusalem to find mom and dad and home. But when he got there, the cupboard was bare, except for an old black man with a fishing rod. He said, "What you gonna be when you grow up?" Jesus said, "God." God, what have I got myself into? I'm a human corkscrew and all my wine is blood. They're gonna kill me, mama. They don't like me bad. So Jesus went to heaven. He went there awful quick. All them people killed him. He wasn't even sick. So come and gather around me, my contemporary peers, and I'll tell you all the story of Jesus, the missing years.

at midnight, at least round here they do, 'cause we all reside down the block inside at 23 Skidoo. We all reside down the block inside at 23 Skidoo.

John Prine, The Missing Years. I just love that. John Prine's lyrics, baby poop, that is the worst kind. You get the Nee Ninjas playing again in the background. We heard in that